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It's Tucson's rock station. Powers with you. 8 hours of Powers tomorrow. I've only got an hour left. And I kick things off tomorrow hosting Lifestyle Tucson. I'll give you some of the details because I cram a lot in it this weekend. A lot of events in October. We're really having a lot of fun out there because the weather's with us. The weather's with us. I still got an hour before I'm gone, gone, gone. Autumn Kings in a moment. New music after AC/DC on Tucson's rock station. 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

0: Rock 102.1 KFMA, Tucson's rock station. That's new music from Autumn King's Gone, Gone, Gone. And Lifestyle Tucson is here at 7 a.m. It's on every single Sunday morning. And I get to talk to all these great 501c3 nonprofits in town. And I got to put a whole bunch of them together because it's event season. So we're going to have to share some space with the National Alliance on Mental Illness about their candlelighting October 6th. And then there's Gospel Rescue Mission, my good friends, talking about their conversations on a bench October 8th through the 9th. It's going to be a great live stream. I participated in this last year. It's the most well-spoken I've ever been, like a real professional. Let me tell you, not the marble mouth I give you every single week here on Rock 102.1 KFMA. But that's because I like to keep it casual, because we're friends. 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

0: Brook, 102.1 KFMA, Tucson's rock station. Powers. 8 hours of Powers. I'm all done. I'm exhausted. It's been a long one. I love it the most, though, because I love you the most. 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I had a really good one with Saguaro City Music Theater talking about how I'm going to start teaching kids how to podcast. It's a good time because I'm a professional. Let me straighten my tie. Wait a minute. This is a t-shirt. All right. I'm going to go do some of my laundry. Brock 102.1 KFMA. Till tomorrow. Toot Tucson. I love you the most. 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
0: Thursday, October 22nd, with Moon Fever. 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And this really is A Low Dose Show. 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
6: Welcome to Hard Drive. I'm Lou Brutus. October is now here, and with it comes Halloween season. So get your decorations up, because they've already had the Christmas thing.

0: Berg.
1: It's Full Metal Jacket. Chris Motionless of Motionless and White is with us talking about the new Decades album. And Chris, what feels like a mission statement comes in one of the first songs we heard from this album. On every scar is a badge of a lesson I've learned. That took me 20 effing years to learn. So let's get into the album's direction. Was there certain themes you wanted to address? And what essentially was the jumping off point that guided this album?
2: You're the first person that's highlighted that specific line. So thank you for making me feel special about that one, because I really loved that one. I think that was early on when we started working on the record. It was more of this sort of loose, let's just write some songs and see how it goes and start gathering up the material. But then once we had a better idea of what we had, it hit me. I'm like, wait a minute, we are coming up on 20 years of being a band here. And there is such a larger narrative with that that feels, I would say every record, I kind of wait for the magic moment of realization of like, this is what it should be. This is how it should be explained and tie all together. And then once I realized we've been writing for a while, it's now coming up on 2026. This is an opportunity to take this stuff in a direction where we are saying this is what a 20-year journey for a band like us has been. We've been through so much. We've experienced so many things on the road, in our personal lives, etc. Let's take all of that and put it into one record. Talk about our relationship with the fans, our relationship with music, our relationship with each other, our personal relationships, everything that we've been through in 20 years. And once that sort of spark went off, everything just started coming together. It was like immediately like, yes, this song should be like this. This song should do that. And it felt really good to have a clear direction once you kind of like saw the future of what it could have been.
1: 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Coming up this hour, Josta's weekly pick from the pit with the one and only Jamie Josta of Hatebreed. We've got Pantera, a new one from Immanence,

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0: Full Metal's Jackie, Chris Motionless of Motionless and White with us. Chris, at 20 years into a career, social media might not have been at its peak yet, but was beginning to be part of a component for getting, you know, your name out there when you first started. We've seen over the past two decades how that's informed how we interact as a society. How's it been used to dictate public conversation? And some of that comes into play in Playing God, your song with Corey Taylor.
1: Mm-hmm.
0: Obviously, it's coming from a place of frustration, but how do you personally feel about social media in 2026? Is there still a good that can come from it? Or are there things we can do to change it for the better?
1: Absolutely. I mean, I do think that at its core, it's very well intended. I mean, it's meant to connect people. It's meant to give everybody a chance to be heard, to be seen. And I think at its core, it's a positive thing. It's just that, unfortunately, there are people that they take advantage of that system and they utilize it for, you know, various versions of attention or destruction and divisiveness and division. And it's just what happens with any good thing in this world. You will have the bad apples that ruin it. And I think for a lot of people that are in like the public eye, like a band or an artist or anyone that just even, you know, obviously you probably deal with this a lot as well, where you're putting yourself and your personality and your character out there, and then people want to criticize that in ways that is so full of opinion and misinformation and only ill intention. And that's where I'm just like, that's the divide for me, where I just can't understand why people utilize these things that could connect us and could create such cool artistic value and make it about such selfishness and such self-absorption. And yeah, that's where Playing God comes in. It's just, I have a lot of positive stuff to say, but unfortunately I'm a person that's very driven by anger, and I needed to share my piece of that on the album, as I have in every album. And that's kind of just a through line of a vibe that goes through our songs on multiple albums.
0: Chris Motionless of Motionless and White is with us tonight. It's Full Metal Jackie, and I've got a new one from Immanence and their latest album, Axis Mundi, which just came out. The band is going to be hitting the road next month for a headlining tour with Dying Wish. This is False Light.

0: Full Battle Jackie, Chris Motionless of Motionless and White with us. We're talking about the new Decades album, and a lot of fans likely perked up upon hearing Fight Like Hell off the new record, seemingly being a nod to your past collab with wrestler Rhea Ripley. It's always cool to see your music find new audiences. What was your initial response seeing your music used in the wrestling world and, you know, the response it was getting? Have you been a fan of wrestling, and how has that evolved into the years since you first did
1: Rhea's walkout track to now with Fight Like Hell?
2: Yeah, it's still such a larger than life thing to think about. You know, I grew up in the 90s where, you know, The Undertaker and Shawn Michaels and WWF were like one of the biggest things in school. Like, everybody was talking about those wrestlers and Hulk Hogan, and I was really into it as a kid. And then as I got into music and skateboarding and stuff like that, I fell away from it. And then now this kind of newer generation of wrestlers have what I think is something that I liked a lot about when I was a kid, which is that they have these bigger, huge storyline characters that have these larger than life personalities that I think is what that wrestling is about. It's a big theatrical drama presentation, and Rhea is definitely a person that, of course, we resonate with because she's a metal fan and a rock fan, and she looks like she could be in a band. And it's just been really awesome to see that she has been a person that has really brought rock and metal to the forefront of the music side of that whole organization. And we're very lucky and appreciative that she likes our band, and we love her and are a huge fan. So this Fight Like Hell song was a really cool moment for us to kind of celebrate her in return for everything that she's done for us.
0: It's Full Battle Jackie. Motionless and White's new record, Decades, is out now. And the second leg of the Sweat and Blood tour is kicking off in about 4 weeks. Gonna take a quick break. We've got new Fear Factory, Megadeth, and more with Chris Motionless next. Stay close.
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0: Full Metal Jacket, Chris Motionless of Motionless in White is with us. And Chris, one of the great things with this band is it's felt like a natural upward trajectory your career has been on since you first started. It feels like it's always a learning experience, and you know, there's not any complacency. Looking back at your career, during which album cycle do you feel like you took the biggest step forward as an artist? And also, what's been the most challenging aspect for you to, you know, improve upon, the singing, the songwriting, or finding the sound?
1: Man, these are just very, very good questions. I hate that I we could turn this into a podcast, but I want to try to be more concise. I would say that, to be honest, the biggest leap forward that we took was back in 2012. We put out an album called Infamous, and at that point we were mostly just a heavy screaming metalcore band. We didn't really have anything that could be, you know, put on the radio. We didn't have a lot of singing first type of songs. And I think at that point we were just like, we don't want to just be one thing. We love so many styles of music. We love so many bands and artists that influence us. Why are we going to stay in this box when we can just do everything? And I don't think that we were ready or prepared for what the fan base would have thought of that, because a lot of fans like you to stay in the lane that they love most that you do. So when we put the record out, it was very poorly received at first. But then those songs that were a progression into more expansive sounds or more singing slowly caught on with other people, and it kind of helped pull us out of that hole. And then it gave us the confidence to be able to do every version of what we like going forward. So that was a pretty pivotal moment that we feel extremely lucky to have made it out of. And then I would say, to answer your next question or the other half of your question, for me personally, of course, it's been really becoming a singer rather than a musician. I started wanting to be in a band because I love playing drums and guitar, and I wasn't originally wanting to be a singer, but that's just sort of where life took me. And it's been a very, very, very long journey to learn how to be a better singer, both live and on our records. And I still have so much to learn and left to go, but I do feel proud of myself for realizing, like, hey, you got to put the guitar down and actually sing if you're going to be a singer. And that was another really pivotal moment that I think took place on our Graveyard Shift album Onward.
0: 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Hey, Jamie Josta is going to be checking in with Josta's weekly pick from the pit. We've got that new Slipknot track coming up, Except, and more with Chris Motionless. Stick around.
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3: I know we got people who got to get up tomorrow and go to work. There's some people who got some kind of classes tomorrow. Who gives a tonight? Not me.

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1: What is going on, Metal Maniacs? It's so good to be back. This is Jamie Josta from the band Hatebreed, and you are listening to Full Metal Jackie Radio. 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

0: It's Full Metal Jacket. Chris Motionless on the show with us. Chris, as a writer, who are some of the people you're most inspired by, whether it be, you know, music or other forms of expression? And I have a second question. What's the favorite lyric that you've ever written?
1: Okay. All right. That's a good one. That's a very hard.
2: I don't know. I love a lot of different styles, influences, and artists, etc. Like, I think, you know, of course your favorite bands have the stuff that really resonated with you. I think, you know, like one of my favorite singers or my favorite singer is Ben from Breaking Ben. I think that's rather obvious. And I think everything that Breaking Ben does is like they can do no wrong. And the melodies are just insane. The vocals are so perfect. The music, everything about the band just hits me. But I also think that might be because I've seen them since before they even released Saturate. So they're from my area. So like I have this personal connection with them that really inspired me. And that kind of goes for my other favorite bands and the other genres too, like bands that were able to really say what I was feeling and I didn't know how, or didn't know how to write the music to have as that device to vent and have that outlet. So there's bands like Bleeding Through, or the band that were named after one of their songs, 18 Visions, like all the heavier metalcore bands from back in the 2000s. Or you have, you know, Slipknot. Corey Taylor is one of our songs because he's one of our biggest collective influences. And Corey is never afraid to be as angry as you can imagine a person being. And that spoke a lot to the part of me that was just like so full of rage and wanted to write music like that, and found a person that was saying so many things about familiar things that I felt as growing up. So that's as much as I guess I could say for that. Favorite lyric? I think I'm always gonna end up going back to "If you mean it, you will make it," because it truly does feel like that is just our story, you know? Like, we have meant it every day. We still, to this day, go out there and want to make sure that we do not project the image that we have taken this for granted. We are so grateful to be here every day, growing, living out our dream, and we really mean that. And I think that that's a key to our success, is that people recognize that there's so much heart and soul in the band. So that's my favorite lyric.
0: Chris Motionless with us tonight. He's going to pick a tune for you in a bit, but right now, Slipknot. 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

Hey, what's up? This is Chris Motionless from Motionless and White, and I'm taking over for Full Metal Jackie, and I'm going to play a band that we believe is following pretty heavily in the footsteps of Motionless and White, a band we're really excited to take on tour and had the vocalist feature on a new album. I'm going to play Permanent from Dark Divine.

0: Gold Medal Jackie, Chris Motionless, Emotionless and White with us. Chris this year brings us the Sweat and Blood headline tour with a who's who of great bands. Now being in the headline spot, what experiences are you looking for with those other acts? Like, did you learn from someone coming up through the ranks? And do you pass things down or try to present a certain vibe in how you interact with these other bands?
1: Yeah, I mean, I think the cool thing is, thankfully for both of these tours, these legs of these tours, most of these bands are bands that are our friends that we've toured with in various ways before. So it feels like a big summer camp. You're hanging out with your friends. But our tours, we want to do, or we want to create a space where everyone just feels welcomed and appreciated. You can't, you know, we're not the type of headliner that's going to bring out this amount of people on our own. And these bands have done so much work on their own to bring these fans to these shows and give these fans a full package. And we want them to know that they're appreciated for that. So I wouldn't say I'm like the type of guy, I don't like walk around thinking I have like all this wisdom to bestow on the younger bands. If they ask, I'll, you know, I think like Dark Divine is definitely a band that is following in our footsteps, and I've had conversations with them on advice or things that they could do that we did that might have helped. So it's awesome. I think it's fun to be the like veteran now where I can try to offer any help or advice on what worked for us and what could work for them, but it's not something I just like walk around being like, if anybody needs me, I'll be over here and come ask whatever you want. Old Chris will help you out.
0: Chris Motionless of Motionless and White with us. It's Full Metal Jackie. We've got the Deathcloth Brutal Pick of the Week coming up this hour, and after the break, Exodus plus a new track from Miss May Eye's new album that just came out. More heavy ahead.
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5: Unlike going to a live show, when you listen to Full Metal Jackie, there's no 7-foot tall guy standing in front of you. 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

0: Full Metal Jacket, Chris Motionless of Motionless in White on the show with us. Chris, there are certain milestone moments in a band's career. I saw recently that Bloodstock has named Motionless in White as one of their 2027 headliners. Mm-hmm. What does it mean to have reached that point in your career where you're closing out festivals? And does this provide you the opportunity to do the Motionless in White show you've always wanted?
1: Yeah, that's been something that is like, you know, we feel like if we were, it's always the case when you're like a younger band, you're like, man, if we were ever given that chance, we would put on the craziest show we possibly can. And now we get to do that. So we're in the belief that like, when you're given this opportunity, you better spend every penny you can on putting the craziest production together and making sure that your band is as tight as possible and you are playing the right songs. So to like have that now equate to, we're about to go headline our first European festival. We're going to go so hard and do everything that we can to bring what we can typically only do in America over to the UK. And the reason why we chose to do that show instead of Download, which is earlier in the summer, is because we wanted to give back to the people that were believing in us. They felt that we were a headliner. We wanted to go do that and prove them right. And also, to be honest, prove a lot of other people wrong. And that's a cool motivating factor. And we're gonna go super hard.
0: Chris Motionless of Motionless and White with us. It's Full Metal Jacket. And hey, Miss May I are getting ready to hit the road with Born of Osiris next month, and they just dropped their new record, No Place for Me. This is Sanctuary.

0: Full Metal Jacket, Chris Motionless on the show with us this week. And I'm asking this because I love your cover, but Sunglasses at Night came out in 1983. You weren't even born until a few years later. So what was your introduction to that song growing up, and what's your attachment to it, and why has it been the song you long wanted to cover?
1: Yeah, I of course would be too young to remember like the first couple times I heard it, but I think as I started to kind of realize music or styles of music, like how to categorize the styles of music in my mind, or like just through experience with listening, that song to me has all of the elements of what I felt like affected me most about 80s music. I love, as you can clearly hear in our music, synth-based, electronic-based stuff. It's always been a big thing that's affected me. And as time went on, that song has always just been what I feel like is the perfect, quintessential, cool, swaggery, awesome 80s attitude song. Like, there's a lot of other great songs, like the You Spin Me Right Round. I love that one. Like, there's so many other great 80s songs that I mean, just pop on the Wedding Singer movie and you'll hear all of them. But, you know, like, that one just has some extra special like magic to it that excited me. And then when it was like, oh, we're a band, we can cover songs, I was like, whoa, what band would I do from each genre of music, or from each year of music? And that one was like, oh man, that would be such a cool song to do. And then that kind of fire got hotter and hotter, and it was like, I have to do this. This is the perfect song. It's like, it's not a goth song or anything, but it has this thing that I feel like a band like Motionless should do this song, rather than, like, you know, I can't imagine, we talked about Breaking Benjamin earlier, I can't imagine Breaking Benjamin covering Sunglasses at Night, but I can hear, you know, a band that looks like us and feels like our energy covering a song that feels like it pairs with that. So I think I just saw what I thought was an opportunity to do something cool that I loved, and it wasn't even meant to go on our album, and it did, and I'm so stoked, and it's my favorite song to play live now.
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6: Hey, this is Nathan Explosion from Death Clock, and I'm here for the Brutal Pick of the Week on Full Metal Jackie Radio. This week, we're gonna go old school, play some Diamond Head, the title track off the album, Am I Evil? The song is also called

0: Full Metal Jacket, Chris Motionless of Motionless and White with us. We've been talking about the new record, Decades, and I'll finish with an open-ended question for you to give an answer to. In your opinion, the Decades album is a success in your mind if blank happens. Like, what ultimately makes this record something you reflect on, you know, fondly, and are we already there, or has something yet to be achieved?
1: Well, the funniest answer I have to give is that I think one song on that record before the album even came out already gave me that exact sense of like, wow, this, we did it. You know, like we released Afraid of the Dark in January, and seeing how much that song has affected people and how much they felt like when writing it, there was every bit of heart and soul that we could put into a song is in that song. If you were to ask me what is the Motionless song that represents our band as an entire whole, everything about the band, it's that song. So when I saw the reaction to it, that people were feeling the same way I was when writing it, they were connecting to all these different parts of the song, lyrics, it felt like for the first time that we were ever truly seen, or that I was ever seen as a person by even people who don't like the band. You know, like they might not have loved the song, but they were like, yeah, I can understand why this song is going off. And I think when you're an artist, there's a lot of misinterpretation. There's a lot of people taking your lyrics in ways that maybe you didn't intend it, for better or worse. But that song was like, everybody heard it the same way. And I felt seen as a person, not an artist. And that is like, I don't know if they'll ever be able to beat that. It's a weird feeling to be like, wow, I'm not sure that I will ever like surpass that moment in our career going forward. But I don't even care, because, you know, that's as good as it could have ever been.
0: Motionless and White, the new record is Decades. A ton of touring coming up. Chris, it's so great to catch up, and very excited for all of the success, and really, truly wish you the best.
1: Thank you so much. It's always a pleasure getting to chat, and thanks for such great, deep questions.
0: It's Full Metal Jacket, and we've got time for one more before we wrap things up tonight. That'll happen right after this. Don't go anywhere.
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0: 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Gonna leave you off tonight with Anthrax and a tune from their latest record. This is It's For The Kids. 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See ya.

0: Carol Jackie here. 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
1: Hey, friends and neighbors, don't forget I've got your soundtrack from 3 to 7 p each weekday. Just enough chaos to keep it interesting, but not enough to call the cops yet. At 4 o'clock, KFMA list drop in, 4 songs, 1 theme, 0 apologies. And when the world gets weird, which is hourly at this point, I've got your news with the rundown. 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Wow, that all makes it sound like I got my shit together.
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2: Hey, I think we're going to get things started here.

0: important to address this. And it's important that people feel obviously feel safe and seen at these places. And that's why a women's only shelter is probably very, very important.
1: It is. We are actually the only women's shelter in Tucson. And the unique thing about us is we also allowed our guests to bring up to two companion pets with them.
0: And you did mention 18 and older. What about some of the younger gals out there? What is advice for them? Or are there systems in place for them as well for you to guide them to where they got to go?
1: There are other shelters that are in Tucson to be able to serve those under 18.
0: Okay.
1: And so we have our front desk will make those referrals when they call, and that way they know. But once they turn 18, they are absolutely welcome at our location.
0: Okay, fascinating. What if it's a mom?
1: So for women who have children, we will recommend them to other shelters in Tucson, such as Old Pueblo Community Services. Gospel Rescue Mission is another one that will take women with children.
0: Okay, fascinating. So it's good to find the distinctions between all these great places that are serving everyone here in town and places to find out how you could serve, help out, maybe volunteer. Do you get volunteers down there to help out?
1: We do. We actually have a pool of over 237 volunteers that give their hours every single year.
0: Is this all women volunteers or are there men volunteers too?
1: For the day program and overnight shelter, it is all women volunteers. But we do have an opportunity called Supper Club where we invite up to six community members to come in and cook dinner for the women in the overnight shelter. And those volunteers can be men.
0: That's amazing. So there you go. There's a lot of opportunities for everybody to get involved for everything going down at Sister Jose's Women's Center. Where are you located? And let's give them some of that stuff.
1: So we are located on Park and 22nd.
0: Okay, Park and 22nd. You can give them a call over at 520-909-3905. So that's a good way to get involved. And obviously just go visit at sisterjose.org. That's where I'm looking at everything to find out who they are. You can meet the team, see the board. We're talking a little bit off air that you did get some details about. You just did your impact report. There's a tag for impact. Why don't you tell us a little bit about what the impact you've been having on the community is?
1: Yes. Yeah, so over the last year, we saw 23,861 daytime visits.
0: Wow.
1: With those visits, there were 1,907 unduplicated women. Then for the overnight shelter, we provided 17,486 nights. With that, there were a little over 400 unduplicated women who used those nights. One of the great things is we do over 111,000 meals a year, over 29,000 showers, 9,700 loads of laundry, and 15,000 pieces of clothing handed out.
0: That's a lot of help, all right? That's a lot of folks that need help and are getting help. And it's a good thing that you are helping all these fine, fine ladies because it's hard out there. Times are tough. Things are tougher, all right? Yes. We all know that. I talk about it constantly with all these great organizations, but times are certainly tough. Money's tough, all right? Everything's more expensive. Tucson is not exactly priced like it used to be either.
1: Correct.
0: Yeah, there's been a lot of changes around here. It's great to see organizations like yours that are helping, and again, a very specific need so that people do feel safe. What other programs, and I think that we were talking a little bit about what's going on right now, because we're helping with a big donation drive going on right now, leading up to a big fun event that's going to happen on October 10th. Tell me about everything going on.
1: Yes, so we are fortunate to partner with 94.9 Mix FM and as part of their Women's Showcase.
0: Oh, wow.
1: So over the next 2 weeks, thanks to Pods, who is the main sponsor, we are doing a drive for the needs for the women that we serve. So we are looking for, obviously, the items that we go through quite a lot and items that are needed now that the weather's starting to change. We all woke up today and knew it was a little chillier outside.
0: Thank goodness.
1: So some of those items are like brand new underwear, brand new socks, sweatshirts, leggings. Of course, blankets are always helpful because that's what our guests look for as they are out on the streets at night because they need to stay warm too. Mm-hmm. Another big need we have is like tote bags and travel size suitcases just so they're able to keep their items with them. Mm-hmm. And then, of course, always pet food, dog food, cat food, collars, leashes, bowls, stuff like that because we provide the same services for the pets that we do for our.
0: Because those pets are like kids to a lot of these folks. And I've heard that you're not going to get someone into your facility if they have a pet. That pet is, they care more about their pet than they do themselves. They will feed their dog before they'll feed themselves.
1: Yes, they mm-hmm. will. And that is one of the things that is a barrier to access for them, is because they have a pet.
0: That's amazing that you're doing that. And then what's happening on the 10th?
1: So on the 10th, it is the Women's Showcase, obviously hosted by 94.9 Mix FM and Pods. And it is just the last day that we will be accepting donations of all of the items that we need. Between now and then, you can actually drop off any of these items at 11 of the Radiology Limited across Tucson.
0: Okay.
1: They are our pickup location. And so we're just excited to be part of this and know that the community always comes together to help those less fortunate.
0: Another way that you could obviously get involved, just go to the website. There's ways to give. That's a tab right there at the top, because if you can't donate your time, donate your money. That's one way to do it. They're going to be qualifying for that Arizona Charitable Tax Credit. So always do that. We all get an amount of money. Whether you're single, you get almost $500. And if you're a couple, you get almost $1,000 that you can donate. You got to make that donation first. And then on your taxes, you fill it out. You do it on the right lines. And then they send it right back to you. So make sure that you do that. It's a really important way that we can help out all our great organizations, because we get this. We get this. Don't leave it on the table. So make a donation. There's monthly giving. That way they know that it's money that they can count on. They know that they don't have to guess what's going to be coming on in. And there's other tribute gifts you can give. So go get all those. They are also accepting clothing donations. Most needed items are women's shorts, pants, dresses, obviously new underwear, like you were talking about, those backpacks, perhaps a sports bra, razors, pet food bowl, all the pet supplies like leashes, wet food for cats and dogs. And I bet it's not listed on here. Do you need laundry detergent if you do laundry?
1: So we do laundry, yes. Yeah. So we do take those items also.
0: Because
1: yes.
0: I feel like that's expensive. And people, I'm like, that's something people might not think to donate. And yeah, donate that laundry detergent. So all these folks, how many loads of laundry? Thousands and thousands of loads of laundry. So that's going to be a big deal. Shoes are important.
1: Yes, of course. All of those items are very important. We currently do over 9,700 loads of laundry a year.
0: Wow.
1: And so, yes, we do go through quite a bit of those supplies. And our community is always very generous when it comes to those in-kind items.
0: And even a wish list. So you can go look at their wish list that's on Amazon, click that link and find out some of the things that may not need, and maybe even vehicle donations. I know other organizations that you can donate a vehicle. So that's something. We really help them out, I bet, quite a bit, getting a new vehicle out there. All these things are a big deal. They even looks like they might have employer gift matching. So many companies match charitable donations and they made by employees and retirees. Maybe you can get involved there, because it's a good way to support a great organization right here in Tucson, helping women specifically so that they are feeling safe. And that's a big part of it, feeling safe. All right, where is the pod going to be?
1: So the pods will be across the 11 locations of Radiology Limited.
0: Okay.
1: Up until next Friday.
0: Okay.
1: And then Saturday the 10th, we'll also have a pod at the Women's Showcase at La Encantada. And we will be there talking about our organization. If you want to learn more, there's definitely will be representation there.
0: Usually around Thanksgiving, we pack a pod. You're packing 11 pods. So yet again, just give us the details on where we're going to want to go on the 10th. Are there tickets for sale for this? So
1: nope, it's a free event.
0: Free event. Amazing. Look at that. So if you want to go to this fun free event at La Encantada, tell us all about it again.
1: So Women's Showcase, Saturday, October 10th from 10 to 2 at La Encantada.
0: There you go. Free, fun. And let's make sure that we're helping out everybody at Sister Jose Women's Shelter, because today we made friends with Sabrina Lombato Gonzalez, Director of Development at Sister Jose Women's Shelter. Sister Jose Women's Shelter, for many of their guests, they are home. Thank you so much for joining me today.
1: Thank you so much for having me. I was honored to be able to share our mission and what we do for our community.
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0: Good morning, I'm Frank Powers, and this is Lifestyle Tucson, the program where I speak to our neighbors, the people behind the scenes of our amazing organizations that are 501c3 nonprofits. Our friends are informing you how they serve our community, and they're here to give you updates on future projects. Let's make some old friends today. Hallelujah! Get ready to raise your voice and rejoice. Sister Act is the feel-good musical comedy based on the beloved hit film with dazzling songs by Tony and Oscar-winning composer Alan Menken, outrageous laughs, and a story full of friendship, courage, and soul. When disco diva Dolores Van Cartier witnesses a crime, she's placed in hiding where no one will think to look, a convent. But as Dolores helps the sisters find their groove, she discovers the power of sisterhood, faith, and fabulous music. Join Saguaro City Music Theater October 10th through the 25th for an uplifting night of big vocals, bright energy, and heavenly fun, including the show-stopping favorite, Raise Your Voice. Let me lower my voice, because today I'm fortunate enough to speak with choreographer of Saguaro City Music Theater, Dina DiGiacinto. Dina, welcome back to Lifestyle Tucson.
5: Thanks, Frank. Glad to be here.
0: Yes, and a big welcome back to an old friend and lovely lady. It's been 2 years, but playing Dolores Van Cartier is actress Crystal Stark. Welcome back to Lifestyle Tucson.
6: Oh, thank you, Frank. It's great to be here.
0: It's great to have you back. I'm very excited. I love talking about all the fun stuff that you're doing and everything that you're up to at Saguaro City Music Theater. Lots of changes, lots of evolution, because you started leasing the Berger Performing Arts Center.
5: Yep, just as of July 1st of this year.
0: Oh, there we go. So now it's been a lot of new planning and expanding and big ideas and all that fun stuff, and we'll get into all that later. We're also going to talk about what you just wrapped up, because I always like to do that. Last time you were here, we talked with the Addams Family, and it's always good to talk to those kids. It's the best episodes of Lifestyle Tucson.
5: So much fun. Love them.
0: How did that show go? What was some of your favorite moments of it?
5: It was super exciting. We actually, for the first time ever, sold out every show. All five shows were sold out. So that was very exciting to sit and sort of like just watch like almost 500 people enjoying each performance. And it was also exciting just from like, you know, the students, our students' perspective, to give them like a full house, you know, that they could be up on stage and like, you know, come out and just see all these people, like a full theater, loving them and like, you know, really enjoying the show. It was a wonderful experience across the board. We had an incredible group of campers, and our adult cast was also phenomenal. It was just like really all around a success. People love the Addams Family. And like, so it was really nice to see our community really enjoy the show. And we enjoyed the show. And that particular program really always leaves us with like, you know, the why we do it kind of feeling. You know, just 62 kids that were up on stage that got to like live their performing dreams. So it really means a lot to us.
0: That is the best. Yeah. It really is. My favorite episodes are interviewing the kids, right? Obviously, it's Saguaro City Music Theater, and especially doing those camps and just really hearing them teach us what it's all about. Every time you ask them a question, it's shocking how smart they all are. But one of my favorite things is the Addams Family is so popular because it got mainstream again because of Wednesday Addams and that thing on Netflix. But what a great time. And it's always good to get back in touch with you all the time. We always talk about all the shows coming on up and everything that you're doing. And it's fun when you do some of the more adult shows. It's not always that you have tons of kids. I actually used to think it was just kid shows till I went and saw the Million Dollar Quartet. And that was Crystal's debut 2 years ago with Saguaro City Music Theater. So, Crystal, let's just ask you even. A couple of years ago doing the Million Dollar Quartet, what were some of your takeaways from that whole performance and everything that it was to be involved with Saguaro City?
6: It was my first musical that I had ever been in.
0: Really?
6: Yes.
0: Wow.
6: Ever. Even though all of my friends are always in musicals all the time, and they would tell me, like, why haven't you done one? I'm like, I don't know. So it was really cool to see all the different parts coming together. I'm somebody who is a solo act. I go out and have my own solo show that I do all over the place, and everything is up to me. I have to figure everything out, every single piece. So to be a part of an ensemble and to be a part of a theater company where everybody was working together to bring together the lighting and the staging and the costuming and, you know, let's try this here. I was like, wow, is this what it means to do theater? This is fabulous. So I loved it.
0: As the kids say, it's always about making new friends. That's the most important part. That big team that comes together, it takes a community to put on a big show like that. And it's always one of my favorite things to say in life, in a movie, in anything. It's my favorite thing when the ragtag group of kids gets together to put on a show.
7: Absolutely.
0: So, super fun, and that's all you do constantly. Tell me a little bit more just about Saguaro City Music Theater. I always like to get it from you. And then we're going to talk about Sister Act and how excited you are for everything coming up.
5: Sounds good. Yeah. So, you know, at Saguaro City, we are very passionate about inclusive theater, offering opportunities for anyone in the community who would like to get involved in a theater production or programs or classes. We offer tuition free and inclusive theater classes throughout the year for kids and teens of all abilities. And we also, as of now, we're going to be doing 4 main stage productions a year on the big stage at the Berger Performing Arts Center. Super excited about that. We've also been helping to develop a brand new musical that we've talked a little bit about on the show before, Voyagers, a space rock opera that we're now in, I believe, our 4th year of development. And we're hoping to be able to bring that show back to Tucson maybe one more time before we launch it off into the universe for a debut somewhere else. But yeah, we've got a lot going on. We're also very excited to be about to announce a daytime arts academy for homeschooled kids. Is going to be a new program that we're launching because we have the ability now that we're running the Berger Performing Arts Center. We have this great space to do it. So we're very excited about that and our great team that we're going to be working with, including Frank Powers.
0: Whoa, wait a minute. What? Yes.
5: It's going to be awesome.
0: So much. So I got that invitation because, yes, I teach kids how to draw cartoons and how to believe in themselves. That's the big thing that I do around town with all the stuff that I'm into and especially at the library. So this is going to be a dream come true. But to do it now weekly and to have a program, that's going to be very exciting to teach kids how to draw. But the very first thing that you told me about was also teaching about broadcasting and podcasting. This very show, what I do, which is now over 200 episodes of Lifestyle Tucson.
5: Wow.
0: I'm going to teach these kids how to do that because I think kids are going to love that. Public speaking, everything that you teach and learn here works as good in the boardroom as it does on a stage, as it does anywhere, is learning how to communicate. So I can't wait for this opportunity. I can't thank you enough.
5: Oh, we're so grateful to have you on the team, Frank. Can't wait to get started.
0: I can't wait. I've already gotten started. I've got a lot of plans going on. Yeah. So there's a lot of fun things happening down at Saguaro City Music Theater. This is for homeschool kids. You've explained how that actually works. So I want our homeschool families to actually know about this opportunity because it is a big, big deal. So tell our homeschool families what this actually means.
5: So yeah, we've also been approached by several families asking if we offer something like this, like specific arts electives for homeschooled kids. And in the past, we haven't. But like I said, now we have this great opportunity because we have a space to do it. And we have an amazing team of instructors to do it with us. We will be offering like daytime classes 2 days a week. One day will be for younger thespians wanting to learn about, you know, different kinds of arts classes and things like that. Mondays and Wednesdays coming up starting in October. They can do one class, they can do 2 classes, or they can do all 5 classes. There'll be like flexible options. So like for parents, if they want to be able to drop off their kid, you know, at 8:45 and then show back up at 2:45 in the afternoon, they can have a whole day where their kids can learn about cool art stuff. You know, we're really excited to be able to offer that option to the parents as well. But yeah, there's lots of flexibility. We're just really excited to kind of like try out this new adventure of like a daytime program and hopefully welcome in a whole bunch of new students that we've never gotten a chance to work with before.
0: Yeah, it sounds so exciting. It's a big opportunity. You talked about how giving these parents just an opportunity to go have a little bit of freedom and do some things to get some probably errands run, do some chores, or maybe take a break. What a novel concept for parents. So that's just amazing. And you're so thoughtful for everybody as you've talked about it. So it's going to be really great. And I'm sure you can get all the details. Where can people get some of the details on this?
5: We are going to have like a separate link on our website, saguarocity.org, that will talk about the Saguaro City Arts Academy. So that's that's what you're going to look for. It's still sort of like in the works, but hopefully by the time this airs, it'll be on.
0: Well, sure.
5: On our website.
0: And it's going to, once it's posted, guess what? It's timeless and evergreen, because this is going to be a big, big hit. I'm very excited because I know how much you care. I've actually seen some of the other folks that you've got in mind because I'm friends with some of them already, because that's how Tucson works. It's really fun, a great opportunity for everybody. And I only think it's going to go and grow and really help everything you're trying to do as you now have the burger. That's incredible. You know, let's talk about what's going on down there. Sister Act is coming up. It's October 10th through the 25th. Give me some of the details about this. And maybe even Crystal, let's just welcome you back into the conversation. Crystal, tell me about how excited you are for Sister Act and starring in this lead role.
6: Well, it's a dream. I mean, if you think you asked me, what would your dream role be? And I was like, you know, Sister Act.
0: Oh, really?
6: Yes.
0: I should go listen back and see if you said that, I wonder.
6: Yes. Right?
0: I was wondering, did I ask you that? I might have back in the day.
6: You might have.
0: I might have asked you that too, but that was actually on your mind. That's incredible.
6: Yes.
0: Wow.
6: Yes. I mean, I've always loved the movies. I love Whoopi Goldberg. Like, it's just, and it's such a great story. And the music in this show is just phenomenal, like you mentioned, by Alan Menken. And it's just so classic, so well done. And the lyrics are just hilarious, but at the same time, they pull on your heartstrings. And I think the community is just going to love it. And I'm so honored to be in this role and to just live my dreams on stage.
0: Heck yeah, that's what it's all about, living those dreams. We were talking off air how you were so excited about even how the show starts off. Tell me about the very first song that kicks everything off there.
5: So yeah, the show starts in a really exciting way because it's basically like a big club show. That's what you think you're going to be seeing. It's a big club show. And like the song is called Take Me to Heaven. And you just get to see like right off the bat, you know, Crystal wailing away this incredible, you know, song with her backup singers, Tina and Michelle. So it's like a trio. And that sort of like launches the story, you know, she's chasing her dream mm-hmm. right there on that stage. And so it's just like the first song, it's a good taste of what's to come in the rest of the show because it's just an upbeat, really exciting, song with a groove that you can tap your toes to. And I feel like you root for Dolores like from the very first second of the play.
6: Yes. Yeah. And Frank, it has so much glitz and glamour from moment one.
5: Oh, yeah.
6: Definitely. Yes.
0: I'm all about that glitz and glamour. A little yeah. sparkle, some of that razzle dazzle. So let me ask you this much, because I was even surprised at like when I saw Shrek the Musical, like the themes that like the music has. And this one, as I'm reading, it's like, oh, disco. Like, okay, so is that like the kind of the big running theme of it is like disco music, and some of that is some of the songs you're going to hear, because I was excited to see that in a way. I'm like, oh, that's fun. That's some of the themes of the songs.
5: So, you know, because it takes place in the late 70s, that's sort of, I wouldn't say it's necessarily like the theme is disco, but like because that's the era that the play takes place in,
0: okay.
5: It's sort of like the vibe of most of the songs. I mean, some of them are, there are some ballads as well. So that sort of like really like the songs that Crystal was talking about that tug at your heartstrings. There's a couple of songs I love Here Within These Walls that Mother Superior sings. Yeah. What a special and sacred place the convent is for her. And then the title song that happens at the end of the show where, you know, Dolores is talking about her sisters. And like, I love a show like this.
6: Yes.
5: Because, you know, it's just like Orphans and Annie or Newsies, right. You know, where you kind of like have an opportunity to establish this bond with another, you know, with a group of people. And so that song, the title song, it's like in a way a little bit underrated, I feel like, for mm-hmm. this show, but it is so beautiful. Yeah. And I can't wait to hear you sing it, Crystal.
6: Oh.
0: That's amazing. And let's even talk about some of the co-stars, because also, as you're even saying that, let's even acknowledge what I'm realizing. This is a lot of like women cast, right? How many ladies are actually starring in this? And let's talk about some of the cast as well. Tell me about some of the cast members.
5: I think we have 12 nuns total.
0: Wow.
5: Which is a nice, you know.
0: A dozen nuns.
5: And she Mother Superior says in the beginning of the show, like, a dozen nuns.
0: Sorry.
5: But she says at the beginning, you know, like our convent has few, like it's sort of like a withering mm-hmm. establishment in a way, you know, they're not doing great. But like, you know, to have 12 nuns that like, you know, you get to kind of go on this journey with, and like a mix of amazing personalities of, you know, sisters in yeah. this group is pretty awesome. It's a cast of 22 total.
0: Okay.
5: So yeah, it's lots of fun. We've got like both sides of the coin. We've got like the sisters, and then we've got like Curtis and his thugs. So there's like, you know, all the mayhem that ensues and the conflict and the, you know, a little bit of violence. I mean, you know, luckily it's like short lived at the beginning of the play.
6: Yeah.
5: We just kind of like, we get right to it and then, you know, the rest of it is more fun.
0: Okay. Well, good. I mean, it is just so fun because a lot of us obviously remember the movie and you reference Whoopi Goldberg, right? And I just even want to like acknowledge like how big a star Whoopi Goldberg was and is,
6: and
0: but
6: is,
0: was
6: yes.
0: at the time. Like, oh my goodness.
6: Yeah.
0: And how funny.
5: So funny.
0: All those comedy specials. Like, she's up there with the greats, like Whoopi Goldberg.
6: Yes.
0: And those movies and her run of films are excellent at that time. But Sister Act was something everyone saw and loved, you know? And Sister Act 2, Back in the Habit. Why not?
6: I'm
0: in drama. What a good title.
5: So fun. Absolutely. Nailed it.
0: Tell me about now, I guess, let's just get some of the details on how people can even see the show. Obviously, the Berg Performing Arts Center is at 1200 West Speedway Boulevard. And you can go get these tickets online, and you can get them at a little bit of a discount if you get them at Bookman's. So you can go, our friends at Bookman's always give you a little discount there. I think it's 10% off if you buy them at Bookman's.
5: Exactly. If you buy something at Bookman's, you get 10% off person. Yeah.
0: That's amazing. And then online, you buy them right there. Go to saguarocity.org. You'll find the links and you'll see some of their other shows there for all their great events. Tickets start, I believe, at $29 for this one. And they go all the way up to good VIP treatment. You know, you'll get all the details there on the website. But yeah, let's talk about more other fun things that you have going on when it comes to this production. Because the thing that's on my mind is, of course, sets. I always like to talk about the set design. Tell me about some of what we're seeing or as far as the planning is for the sets.
5: It's been a really exciting time for us just in the world of set design. We have our resident scenic designer, Kyle Dixon, who's based in New York, that's now designing, I think, his 10th show with us. But the design is very exciting because it's the first time we have like these moving pieces. They'll just move back and forth to create different environments throughout the play. So it's going to look a little bit different, I think, to our audiences because it's sort of a new technical element that we haven't had before. Kyle is very brilliant that way. And also, you know, because like Crystal said, there's a lot of like glitz and glamour in this show. So like a lot that can be done with the lighting in the way of the set. Like we've got these beautiful, like what looks like stained glass church windows. Oh. So like the light can be reflected through them and it's just colorful and beautiful and really, really wonderful. And then some of the other environments will be created with, you know, just a little furniture here and there, like the police station.
0: Oh, yeah.
5: Things like that.
0: Yeah. So. Easy set piece. I love a fun set piece. Owning a door that you can move around really helps a lot for
5: Absolutely.
0: A stage, I'll tell you. Just owning
5: it's
0: a door.
5: So true. It really is.
0: So now, I was talking a little bit about where you can get tickets, obviously, and you can follow them over on Instagram, at SAGCityAZ. But I was also, you know, just traipsing around Instagram, and I believe it's at Crystal Stark Music, correct?
6: Yes.
0: Oh, look at that.
6: That is
0: what did I see up there? Oh, I saw Crystal Stark doing something where she was taking a sip out of someone's drink at a show. And then I'm like, wait a minute,
6: who,
0: I know
6: me?
0: This. Yes.
6: No.
0: And then it's like, what she did? And then she's sitting on this man's lap. And I'm like, wait, what's going on? Crystal, stop, what's going
6: Scandalous.
0: On? Scandalous. So go follow Crystal over on Instagram. We'll to explain that reel that's going viral and people are seeing it left and right.
6: Well, I spent the summer traveling the world, performing on cruise ships. I hopped from ship to ship. And for a good month of that time, my husband was able to join me. And he, like, showed up in this fabulous wardrobe. And anyway, he's sitting in the audience. And I do a thing where I walk through the audience. And nobody knew he was my husband. Nobody knew who he was. And he's dressed so nicely. And they didn't think it was him because earlier in the show, I said that my husband dressed only in Costco. So they wouldn't think that this guy dressed in these, like, sequins could be my husband. So I sit on his lap. And I'm like, hi, sir. Are you enjoying the show? He's like, yes. And I'm like, oh, is that your wine? Is it mine now? I drink all his wine, like a big gulp, not just a little gulp. You can hear the whole audience go, oh, the horror. Germs. And so, you know, and then I alluded to something like, oh, but you're not wearing Costco. And they were like, oh, it's her husband. And they just loved it. But I didn't plan on doing that. He was just there. And he was just, I just really wanted to mess with him in that moment. And it ended up being a crowd pleaser. So, yeah.
0: That's pretty
6: Maybe.
0: Funny. And you were saying it was someone in the crowd that just happened to like shoot that video. That wasn't you planning nothing.
6: Yes.
0: That's
6: yeah.
0: hysterical.
6: It was, yeah. They just happened to have it and I was able to share it. And so, you know, maybe we'll put some of that into Sister Act. Who knows?
5: Let's do it. Let's do it. I love it.
0: I'll tell you what. I want to double down on even some of that. Like doing cruise ships. That's always been something I think about. And I've been like talked to about from time to time with some of what I've thought about. How fun has that been doing cruise ship stuff?
6: It's great. Yeah. I love it. I do a lot on land and travel a lot on land. And for some reason, people are like, oh, you want to do the land stuff? And I'm like, you know what? Land is cool, but I love ships. because you get to relax, mm-hmm. right? As a headliner, guest entertainer, you do two shows per week, and then the rest of the time, you're chilling.
0: Really?
6: Yes.
0: Is that, I thought it was like you're on every day.
6: No.
0: Oh.
6: It's the best job on the ship.
0: That's, well, that's because I should be cruise director. So you are kind of on
6: well,
0: the
6: cruise director,
0: time.
6: You're, you different. You have the hardest job.
0: Right. But you do kind of get
5: you'd
0: to
5: be great,
0: fun
5: though.
0: In shorts. Oh yeah. I love it. I love it. That's my sort of thing. So we'll see, maybe one day, right? This is how you network, folks. You have people on your show and you interview them and you find out what they do and they're like, you should work. Oh yeah. It's working here. It's working there.
5: Oh,
0: we'll see what happens next. But I also have to say, I have a good friend. He's a Kirkland signature husband. So don't worry. It's good to have that sort of guy. Right? But there is so much talking about Saguaro City and again, making friends and laughing. Let's talk about what's in the future for some of you. You got an exciting show coming up, and you'll be back to talk about it in December. It's The Little Mermaid is finally happening here. Are you so pumped?
5: Oh, we're so excited. I mean, this is the first Disney musical that we're doing.
0: Okay, really?
5: So, yeah, we're really excited. Obviously, the kids are very excited because it's just a magical story that we all grew up with. It's timeless. I mean, it really is. It's just, you know, one of those beautiful stories, and I think something we can all relate to. I want to be part of that world. We've all been there someday, you know, at some point in our lives. Mm-hmm. And so, and yeah, it's a great opportunity to get a bunch of our young performers back up on stage. And just, I think it's a show that really is great for all ages. So we're hoping our audiences will love it as much as we do.
0: That's a legendary show. Mm-hmm. And I think it's going to, if you just had a sellout with the Addams Family, I get ready to sell it out again. Because I think that's what's just in your future. Let me look into my crystal ball because I think it is. You know, you got Sister Act coming up is so fun. You got The Little Mermaid. That's going to be Christmas. And then in the new year into next year, you've got Joseph and the Amazing Technicolor Dreamcoat. Tell me about this famous, famous musical.
5: Yeah, it's another really great one just with like one amazing song after the other. And it's a, you know, another timeless story centered around Joseph. We've already done some casting, so we have an incredible local performer playing the role of Joseph, Matt Milne, and yeah, we're just like really excited to kind of, I guess, this season have like three really hopeful stories to tell, you know? It's mm-hmm. like kind of the theme of our season in a way, you know? There's just a lot of like joy and hope in it. Times are hard, and it's nice to get away and go to the theater for a couple of hours and, you know, just kind of get whisked away by amazing music and stories. So
0: yeah, it's nice to work on things like that during this. I've got my head down in projects.
5: Yeah.
0: So that's what it is. And that's why I love, again, what you do. You're a big part of the community. You're at a lot of community events. Ray's over there in the back. I see him. All right. And we always see Ray at all the fun community events and you'll see them at all these great things. So you can find out information about all the shows going on, about the productions, about how kids can get involved, but also obviously kids of all ages because you have adults in all of these shows and shows just like this Sister Act, which are a mostly adult cast. Are there little kids in this one at all? How many little kids you got?
5: We don't
0: one?
5: Have little kids, but we do have, I believe, four teens. Like, okay. You know, we're always like looking for opportunities for education for our young performers, and we have some incredible teens that are really like on the brink of like getting close to graduation, wanting to continue performing. And so, you know, giving them an opportunity to work with an artist like Crystal, some of our other amazing actors, you know, it's an opportunity that I don't think will be lost on them. You can learn so much from like a 3-week rehearsal process with some really dedicated and passionate performers. So we're excited to be able to give them that opportunity. They'll be playing various roles throughout the show, and but they're also like so talented. So figure out which one's the teen. It'll be tricky.
0: Yeah, right. That's a good point. And when it comes to helping out these kids get experience and work with people, have you had any of the younger folks want to be like, but I want to help with lighting, or I want to help sound engineer and stuff like that? Because I imagine now there are just so many opportunities for the full 360 view of what it is to run a theater.
5: Yes, thank you. That's a great question. So part of our summer camp, I think we've talked about on the show a little bit, is an internship program. So that's a great way for us to get to know of young people in the community and some, you know, not so young people that are just sort of like maybe switching careers, learning something different, that want to get involved on the technical side of theater. So like this summer we had, I think like maybe 15 to 20 interns as a part of Addams Family. And what's really cool is, like, for example, we had an intern that worked with our costume designer, the fabulous Nina Christensen, who is an amazing educator. And that intern is now going to be our wardrobe supervisor for Sister Act.
0: Boom. Look at that.
5: And so it's like really cool because, you know, some people need a little bit more opportunity to like do the learning part before they can jump into like a big lead, you know, position like that. But typically most of our interns that want to keep like working in the theater or working like with us end up like with an employment opportunity. And so it's really cool. I love that internship program because it's like the best way for us to get to know of who in town is excited to learn about those other parts of theater other than performing.
0: Yeah. Again, amazing. And opportunities for lots of folks. And now let's, real quick, I did kind of blow past. Let me just touch back on. Tell me about some of your great co-stars that are in this one, because we talked about how big the cast is and the ensemble of it. But just tell me specifically about some of the other co-stars that are going to be joining us that we're looking forward to having or maybe having back.
5: Great. Yes. So returning to the Sora City stage, we have Jodie Darling, who will be playing Mother Superior. You saw her last as Miss Hannigan. So this is quite a different role. Can't wait. I mean, but the thing is, it's like when you hear this woman soprano, I mean, it's incredible. So it's like a very different flavor than Miss Hannigan, but it's a role that's very well suited for Jodie. We also have Missy Paskey Wood returning to the stage. You last saw her as Mrs. Pugh in Annie. And she's phenomenal. She also played the Wicked Witch in Wizard of Oz a couple of years ago. She'll be playing Sister Mary Patrick, and she's perfectly suited for that role. We also have Megan Matarazzo, previously known as costume designer for some of our previous shows, many of our previous shows. She's going to be playing the incredible Sister Mary Robert.
0: Wow.
5: Which is really exciting for us to have Megan on our stage for the first time.
0: Look at that. Yeah. So that's just fun. Again, it's a way to get in places. Sometimes start doing something there that you don't necessarily get on stage, but then you get on the stage. Like, or maybe get on stage first and then all of a sudden you're like, I do want to help with lights on your next one. There's just so many opportunities to learn and experience what it is to be a part of theater. And that's just the best. Crystal, tell me about what you've done so far in preparation for your role. Like, how much have you already like looked at, started rehearsing? Are you just singing the songs while you're walking around?
6: Yeah, mostly at the gym, listening to the soundtrack.
0: Yep.
6: Obviously read through the script and it cracked me up. I mean, I've seen the show and there's things I forgot about. Like, I was like, oh yeah, oh my gosh, I get to say that. What a great joke. I'm really excited about that. And it's just, it's really paced very well. You know, I just like, I read through the script really quickly and I was like, wow, this is going to be awesome. So my prep has been, I've been trying to like say my lines, you know, to myself into the mirror. So I'll be excited to say them to other actual human beings in rehearsals. And I'm really excited about the choreography of these songs. As I'm singing, I'm like, oh, it feels good. And have these hits and the music is really popping. And I can't wait to see how we pop and lock with our choreography.
5: Yay. Yeah. Me too. I'm excited.
0: Well, tell me it's more about it since you are the choreographer. I mean, I didn't even touch on that. You at what is the are all 22 performers dancing all at once at any point? Or what is the most amount of people that would be like choreographed on stage?
5: I mean, we may find an opportunity at the very end of the show to like bring, like everybody on. Before that, it's like little bits and pieces. Like, you know, we talked about earlier at the top of the show having Crystal Dolores and her backup singer, Tina Michelle. The nuns will have a chance to dance together once they start getting their groove on towards the end of Act One. And then we also have like, there's a hilarious number with like Curtis's thugs, you know, where they each are kind of telling their story. There's a song called Lady in the Long Black Dress.
0: Yeah.
5: So a lot of this choreography though is like, it's physical comedy in a way. Like it's to the music and it's like to a rhythm, but like a lot of it is like to punctuate the comedy in a way. So it's definitely like a fun challenge for me because I love dance steps. And so there's a lot of, I mean, we get to do dance steps too. Don't worry. But like, there's also a lot of opportunity here for just sort of like, you know, physical comedy, like to the music, to the beat.
0: Oh yeah.
5: That kind of thing.
0: Don't I know it? Because again, I've talked about how I perform. I didn't say, well, I'm the worst at some of this stuff. Like, cause I'm part of a sketch comedy group. Oh yeah. I'll have one line, please. Right. And I stand completely still and I can't move my lower half. So sometimes I'm acting like a wacky inflatable tube man where I don't move my lower legs. So I watched myself once and realized that. And I'm like, okay, you've got to loosen up and you just got to keep practicing. But that's where it starts. And this sort of education and experience is just always the best. It's going to help you go and grow and just become the person that you want to be. Because that's always what's been for me. It's what I always touch on whenever you're here, because it was theater that really helped me become this when I was a young person. I can't thank you enough for what's going to be my experience getting to join you and help teach these kids and inspire everybody. And I'll just say amen. Because today we made friends with Crystal Stark and Dina DiGiacinto of Saguaro City Music Theater, using the art of musical theater to promote diverse artistic opportunities and community involvement. Thank you both so much for joining me today.
5: Thank you, Frank.
6: Thank you.
0: This was Lifestyle Tucson. Bing bong bing, time for a recap. What a great conversation with Saguaro City Music Theater. I always love talking to them, even when it's not the kids, because what a fine time it is down there. And I'm going to have a fine time down there with all of these kids as I start helping out and teaching some classes. I won't go on and on about it, but I just can't thank them enough. Get the details about Sister Act, October 10th through the 25th. Big deal. The tickets are at saguarocity.org. You can go follow them over on Instagram at SagCityAZ. The Berger Performing Arts Center is located at 1200 West Speedway Boulevard. That's really all there is to learn about it. Sister Act is coming, The Little Mermaid's next, and then Joseph and the Amazing Technicolor Dreamcoat. Kids of all ages and all abilities, as well as some of you funner adults. So tell your homeschool families about their new program, because it's always a good time at Saguaro City Music Theater. 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

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Power's with you every single Sunday. You get 8 hours of Power's. And I just punched in, so plenty of time to have some fun. I got lots of stuff going on, plenty of things to perhaps give away. Let me check and make sure that we're getting you over to golf and stuff next weekend. Yes, it's their big 50th anniversary, so I'm going to give you a keyword. After Starless, A Perfect Circle, new music after Red Hot Chili Peppers on Tucson's rock station, Rock 102.1.

0: Rock 102.1 KFMA, Tucson's rock station with the perfect circle, new music. It's starless. And it is a spooky season. It has landed upon us. So why don't we go have some fun next weekend and celebrate a 50th anniversary as well at Golf and Stuff. They're having a big monster mash to celebrate 50 years with haunted mini golf, spooky mocktails, a costume contest, and a trinket trade. It's all happening Saturday, October 10th, starting at 5 p.m. And if you want to win a family four packs, you can go for free. 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That's right. Whatever happened to that Transylvania twist, it doesn't matter. We only care about the MASH, M-A-S-H, to 520-600-KFMA. 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

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That's new music. Then Razor's got new music for you tonight at 10 p.m. It's incoming every single week. And I'll tell you what he's going to play for us after Papa Roach, Green Day, and Chevelle on Tucson's Rock Station, Rock 102.1.

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Hello, Earth people. It's Vaden Todd Lewis from the Toadies, and you're tuned into Revenge of the 90s at noon right here on Rock 102.1.

Ooh, yeah. I didn't even mean for the Macho Man to come back again, but it's the revenge of the 90s at noon. It's just too sweet on Tucson's rock station, Rock 102.1. I got Korn and then Stabbing Westward. Oh, it must be the revenge of the 90s. It's Rock 102.1 KFMA.

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1: And this is Dean DeLeo. And you play in a band, Robert?
0: Stone Temple Pilots.
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0: It's kind of fun from time to time.
1: Absolutely.
0: All right. Well, you know what? You have the fortune of being tuned into Revenge of the 90s on Rock 102.1. Join it up.

0: stabbing westward on Tucson's rock station. It's the revenge of the 90s at noon. We do it every day. It's the best there is, the best there was, the best there ever will be. So tune on in every single day at lunch for some of your favorite bands, like you heard Alice in Chains in there. We always play again, though. And we had some Creed, some Offspring, sure. But stabbing westward, that's definitely the revenge of the 90s at noon. So why don't I give you a chance to go to golf and stuff next week? Because it's always a fun time to give stuff away around noon o'clock. And if you want to go celebrate 50 years in Tucson with haunted mini golf, spooky mocktails, a costume contest, and a trinket trade next Saturday, starting at 5 p.m. over at Golf and Stuff for their big 50th anniversary celebration, text the word MASH, M-A-S-H, to 520-600-5362. 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

Brooke, 102.1 KFMA, Tucson's rock station. Plenty of weekend left, but Beef Vegan will be back at 6 a.m. tomorrow morning, kicking your week off with some laughs. And then that live stream, the podcast broadcast, starts at 9 a.m. till 10 o'clock. So tune in over on YouTube and at Rock 102.1 KFMA on Instagram. I got Dayseeker, Puddle of Mud, and Autumn Kings with new music, Gone, Gone, Gone, in a bit on Rock 102.1 KFMA.

0: a lovely little peony right there at the end. It's Autumn King's Gone, Gone, Gone on Tucson's Rock Station. And what's happening at The Rock? Let's take a look, because I could swear I saw some shows over at the concert calendar at KFMA.com. If I could just find the link for that. There it is. And look at that. That's right. I knew that the Toadies were going to be at Rialto October 8th. That's coming on up. And then President, no, not that one, is going to be at the Van Buren on October 10th. We got Stained at the Talking Stick Resort Amphitheater October 13th. And there's a bunch of shows, actually, this week, if you want to go check it out for yourself. Wu-Tang Clan's For the Children tonight over in Phoenix at the Talking Stick Resort. 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

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All right. So I was just running outside real quick. It's Powers hanging out with you all day here. And it's gorgeous out. It's a little windy. I dig it. So go outside, enjoy yourself. I don't care what you do. You don't have to go play pickleball or go be a maniac or do anything at all. Just go sit in a lawn chair. You don't even need a lawn. All right. But sit outside. It's a nice day out. Breathe in this good air and then try not to get sick. I got Nickelback, Rattle the Cage in a moment. But right now it's STP on Tucson's Rock Station, Rock 102.1.

0: Rock 102.1 KFMA, Tucson's rock station. There's Nickelback rattle in the cage. And I'm going to change some things up in my life because I got a new gig. That's right, I never have a job. I got a lot of gigs. But I'm going to be teaching a bunch of kids down at Saguaro City Music Theater how to draw comics and cartoons like I do around town. It's Powers. And I'm going to teach them how to broadcast. That's right, we're going to teach them how to make their own podcast because I host Lifestyle Tucson Sunday mornings at 7 a.m. You missed it because you're not an early bird like me, I know. But then we turn that great radio show into a podcast over on YouTube, Apple Podcasts, Spotify, wherever you go to listen to your favorite shows. So it's a really good time talking to Saguaro City Music Theater. But now I'm getting nervous. It starts tomorrow. I gotta not have an anxiety attack as I teach these kids. It's Rock 102.1 KFMA. It's Lifestyle Tucson and Toot Toot Tucson. I love you the most.
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Fighters window on Tucson's rock stage. Sounds like a cat right there at the end. So a bunch of people announced shows and tours and all this stuff. So I got plenty to talk about. Tickets go on sale October 15th at 10 a.m. for Greta Van Fleet. They're going to be live at the Mortgage Matchup Center. That's in downtown Phoenix, March 20th. And Beef Vegan's going to have some of your chance to maybe win your way into that show and some other great things. So tune on in every single weekday morning at 6 a.m. all the way till 10. I got Papa Roach, Guns N' Roses, and Incubus next up on Tucson's Rock Station, Rock 102.1.

0: Rock 102.1 KFMA, Tucson's rock station. Powers hanging out with you, having fun, getting ready for all these other events and shows going on around town. And let's take a look at The Rock, because yes, Kingdom Collapse is showing up here October 22nd at The Rock for our next Low Dough show. It's been a while since we had one of these. That's where you don't pay a lot of money. 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So why don't you get tickets right now for $15 to check out Kingdom Collapse. They're going to be in town with Moon Fever on that Thursday. And there's more bands that are going to be announced. We're still putting together a fun time for you. But we know the tickets go up to $20 at the door. So get them now over at KFMA.com and let's have some fun at a Low Dough show from Rock 102.1.
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Rock 102.1 KFMA, it's Tucson's rock station. Powers with you on my way to the poorhouse because I went to a toy show yesterday and then an antique shop. I spent $220-something. I can't help myself. I'm a shopaholic. What I bought, ironically, was a cash register, the Fisher-Price cash register from when I was growing up. It even had all the coins. I couldn't believe it. The bell still works. So, yeah, nostalgia's worth a lot. It's a hell of a drug. But I'll tell you what's nice and free. 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Ka-ching!

0: Rock 102.1 KFMA, always let you down, Bill Murray on Tucson's Rock Station. But I'll tell you, us here, we'll never do that because we want to pep you up by giving things away for free. Like, I don't know, how about a big fun family four-pack of tickets to next weekend's 50-year celebration at Golf and Stuff? 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
1: Rock 102.1, there's new from it's a tongue twister sometimes with this band. That's what's new from ashes to new. It's Die For You, and it rhymes a lot. My goodness. The Cat in the Hat showed up on Sesame Street. I didn't know there was a live-action Cat in the Hat. I know we're getting ready for that CG Cat in the Hat that looks all weird and bad. I mean, they're just stealing what the Minions were doing with the things now. But the Minions stole it from Toy Story with those first... I guess borrowed. I got Buck Cherry, Rob Zombie, and Disturbed. Next up on Tucson's Rock Station, Rock 102.1. Sorry for babbling.

0: Rock 102.1 KFMA. It's Tucson's rock station. Powers with you, hanging out on a Sunday, blasting off into space, playing Slipknot for Nintendo. So they announced that they've got their big stadium tour, Slipknot's sickest stadium tour, coming up to Chase Field in Phoenix August 18th. Didn't August 18th just happen? So yeah, this is all the way a year away that tickets just went on sale for this. Because I guess you gotta plan way in advance when you're doing this. And Bring Me the Horizon's gonna be there. Motionless in White is gonna be hanging out with them as well. And you can actually win tickets to this already and clear your schedule a year from now by listening to Beef Vegan Presents weekday mornings from 6 a.m. till 10 a.m. We don't play enough Slipknot on the station really at all. But you can get all the details, a ticket link, and complain about that over at KFMA.com. 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

It's Powers on Rock 102.1 KFMA, and I am going to be hanging out with you all the way till 7 o'clock. It's 8 hours of Powers every single weekend, being wacky and fun. And then L.A. Lloyd's going to take over and count things down with the Rock 30 countdown before Razor shows up for incoming. I'll tell you what Razor's going to play for us in a little bit after a Perfect Circle's newest jam, Starless. But that's after Bush on Rock 102.1 KFMA.

0: Rock 102.1 KFMA. It's Tucson's rock station. And that's a perfect circle. Brand new music, Starless. And we got lots of new music. Late, late at night with the Razor. Ooh, sexy. It's, I gotta say, real sexy. Slow. Incoming. Ugh, gross. So he's got new music tonight from The Strokes. New music from Giovanni and the Hired Guns. And new music from Slash with Miles Kennedy, who just released their new album together. I think Miles Kennedy's on a bunch of it. It's Flying Blind, I believe it's called. But Razor will have all the details, the facts, and the figures tonight on Incoming at 10 p.m. And look for the Incoming playlist posted after the show over at KFMA.com. 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

0: Rock 102.1 KFMA, Cage the Elephant. Got brand new jams, Beaches in Tennessee right there. I dig it. And I dig a lot of new stuff, like shows coming to town. And they packed that KFMA concert calendar. So I'm going to go through it. We'll do it together after Saving Abel, Pearl Jam, and P.O.D. on Rock 102.1 KFMA.
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0: 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Am I shouting? I've got the KFMA concert calendar loaded up at KFMA.com. So get your wolf pack together and let's go have some fun because it's just too sweet. Tonight, Wu-Tang Clans for the children at the Talking Stick Resort Amphitheater. Then you got Breaking Benjamin tomorrow over there, same place. Toadies are going to be here October 8th. At the Rialto. President, no, not that one, will be at the Van Buren on the 10th. And then I'm just going to jump all the way down to October 22nd, which is our big low-do show with Kingdom Collapse and Moon Fever at The Rock. Get a bunch of shows. There's tons more I didn't mention over at KFMA.com. 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

Rock 102.1 KFMA, it's Tucson's rock station. Powers with you out and about all week long, celebrating with Community Investment Corporation. They had a 30th anniversary and a big deal. They do a lot of fun things with loans and small businesses and care about the community. It's right in the name. And I ran into an old friend, Sarah. I married Sarah back in the day. Don't be confused. I'm hashtag ordained like some of your funnier friends, obviously. And her and Dan got married, which was a good time. Now they've got a little girl. And it's a big deal to run into your friends, especially when it is all these years later. And look what's on the playlist. This was the song at their wedding. It's Blur with song 2. And after that, I got new music, Autumn Kings, on Rock 102.1 KFMA. Congrats, Dan and Sarah.

0: Rock 102.1 KFMA. There's Autumn Kings with new music Gone, Gone, Gone on Tucson's Rock Station. And I was on the radio this morning, bright and early at 7 a.m., cramming three episodes of Lifestyle Tucson into one. Because I spoke with NAMI, the National Alliance on Mental Illness. They're having a candle lighting ceremony this Tuesday at 5:30. You can get the details, look up NAMI of Southern Arizona. We also spoke with Gospel Rescue Mission, that's the Royal We, because they're having conversations on a bench at the end of the week on the 8th and the 9th. It's a live stream that you could tune on into, and it's all for World Homeless Day. So learn about that. Then we had Sister Jose's Women's Center, the only women's center for homeless women here in town. Women only, so it's a big deal to learn about them. And their big fundraiser, we're packing pods for them right now, all the way up until next Saturday when they're going to be at the big expo. So get the details about all these shows because they are all on demand right now on all the places that great radio shows turn into podcasts and the Sunday Mornings page over at KFMA.com.
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It's new music, Papa Roach featuring Humankind on Tucson's Rock Station. 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